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0: By the Morning Show has what's hot with music, movies, and more on the hot spot. And Special K got that news you absolutely can't use. 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
3: Welcome back to NASCAR Live. Heading into race three of the NASCAR O'Reilly Auto Parts Series Chase, the battle at the top is extremely tight. The top three drivers are within 9 points of each other, and the driver who is third in the standings, Carson Kwapel, sat down with Steve Post to discuss his breakout year.
4: How much is confidence important, and how much confidence do you have as we roll through this championship run?
5: Yeah, I'm super confident right now. I feel like we've had some really good runs, and our season's kind of turned around. We've started to get into the consistency and in the flow of the season, whereas all these other guys that have been racing in one car all year have been able to be in that for the whole season now. So I'm a handful of races into being full-time with one team, and I'm starting to get into the flow of things, and we're knocking out good finishes and doing all the right things right now. So just trying to keep it up, keep the consistency going, and try to keep the wins coming.
4: The optimal situation is one team, one crew chief, win a bunch of races. You weren't in that situation. We talk a lot about the one car. We talk a lot about Rodney. What did you learn in those rides in the other cars, and how did they impact your season as you did have that portion where you jumped around a lot?
5: Yeah, it just showed what I had with the one team, and obviously driving the 9 and the 91, they're part-time deals for me, so it's hard to get the same finishes that you're going to get with the one team, and the fact that you only get to run the 9 car for 5 races spread out between the regular seasons. So just learn how to bounce back and forth and have different crew chiefs and have different teams and do those things. It's kind of a weird thing, really. I mean, it's at the end of the day, it's the same thing as what you do in any car. You just go out there and drive the race car, but throughout the week, the meetings, and everyone does their stuff a little bit different. So being able to work with Philip Bell and everyone over at the DGM Mario Gosselin car, it was a great learning procedure, and I feel like a lot of people learn that stuff in about 3 years, where I only learned it in a regular season. So it's a good experience to get, but obviously I'm super glad to be back full time in one car for the whole season next year.
4: You and your brother are both part of the Junior Motorsports family. You won your first race at Indianapolis. He goes that night, wins the Hampton Heat race. What's that dynamic like with you and your brother? Is you two grew from little kids racing against each other? You're not racing against each other, but what's that dynamic like with you and Caden?
5: Yeah, it is. I try to, obviously he's watching me race, and I try to watch him race, and it's a different dynamic for me to him, because

0: he's watching me do things for the first time, and I'm watching him do things that I've already done, right? So it's a different, I have a different view on it, but I think he's doing a great job in the Junior Motorsports late model. They're winning races, and I feel like the competition in the Cars Tour is so hard. I mean, even when I show up and just go run a race with what I think is a really good car, I might finish top five, right? And I wish I'm going to try to make that better, but it's a really hard series that they're in right now, and I would compare it to the top three series of NASCAR, just with the fact that everyone's so good and there can be so many different winners in a season. It just shows how competitive it is, and he's doing a great job. But it was super cool winning Indy, and I knew I was going to give him crap if he didn't win the Hampton Heat that night, because he was always giving me crap because he'd always win a late model race and I couldn't win the O'Reilly race that night. But tables finally turned, and he was able to step up to the plate and make it happen.
1: Then how does your dad fit in the middle of this? I know he's Caden's crew chief, but I know he's your dad. I know he's got a wealth of knowledge, but just what's the relationship like with you and your dad, and how has that evolved?
0: Yeah, it's good. I mean, obviously, since day one, it's been me and my dad working on the race cars, and before Junior Motorsports, it was me and him going to the racetrack with our super late model and go-karts and doing all those things together, and he was the guy that I was leaning on for everything, and he was the one that giving me all the things I need to know and give me the advice, and it's switched over the last couple of years to I'm driving the Junior Motorsports late model, and he'll come swing by the shop and say hey to everyone, but not really in it, to being Caden's crew chief now in the car tour late model full time, and kind of being an employee of Junior Motorsports, I guess you could say. So just been a weird dynamic. I've kind of gotten off of his advice, I guess you could say, and leaning on him so much. But throughout the week, I still do. I mean, I see him every day. So leaning on him throughout the week and seeing what he thinks about things is super important. But once I'm at the track, it's more so Rodney Childers and kind of myself to kind of lead the way for me.
1: You won your second race at Iowa, and you stayed in Iowa, and you ran your outlaw cart and won the national championship race, actually. You field an outlaw cart at Millbridge Speedway. Why is that so important, and what does that do for you?
0: Yeah, for me, it really, I mean, I'm a very competitive person, and I love racing, and I'm a racer. So for me, I just wanted to have something to do whenever I can't go race on a Wednesday. We don't race NASCAR on Wednesdays, so might as well find something to go do on Wednesdays. But really, it's just having those outlaw carts that we race in Millbridge is nice because it's serious, and I take it seriously, and I'm there to win races. But at the same time, I'm just there to have fun, and it makes me be able to take a deep breath, and this sport is so high pressure, high tense, perform, that there's got to be something that you go to, whether it's for some people it may be hunting, fishing, which I do as well. I do both of those things, having Bass Pro in the car. It's it all makes sense to go hunting and fishing, right? But for me, I'm a racer at heart, and I go racing, and even when there's a lot of work to do those carts, it's still a breath of fresh air for me, I guess you could say.
1: This weekend, we roll into Bristol. You finished fifth place finish there the last time by. What about that track suits your driving style?
0: Yeah, I think it's just the fact that it's so fast, and there's no time to react. You don't have time to think about a decision. You just kind of got to make the decision. And just one of those places that I really enjoy from the first time I went on. It was actually my first track I ever visited in a truck. And I just like the place. We've had good runs there. Junior Motorsports cars are rocket ships there. And like you said, we were a fifth place in the spring with the 9 team. And the 1 team with Connor was able to win the race. So I'm really looking forward to getting into it this weekend and hopefully trying to win another race. Hopefully the 1 team can go back-to-back just with a different guy this weekend.
1: What's the key to running well at Bristol?
0: Yeah, I think it's just being able to move around and our restarts, the cars will be really loose and you'll be hanging on for the first 20 laps. So being able to hold on to that while building speed and then moving up the hill in 3 and 4 whenever it comes time for that. And the lap traffic's a big deal there too. So being able to be maneuverable, you can't have a car that just runs one lane good. You got to be able to move around and run top to bottom and run all over that place to have a good shot at being up at the front of the end. But just a really tough place that it's hard to get a hold of. But I think Rodney and the whole 1 team are going to have me covered there.
1: We appreciate the time. Thanks for joining us.
0: Yeah, thank you.
2: 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Coming up, we'll close the show by flashing back to another big Kyle Busch victory.
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9: 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Now back to the top. He'll clear Chase Elliott.
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2: Welcome back to NASCAR Live. Earlier in the show, we highlighted some of Kyle Busch's numerous wins at Bristol Motor Speedway in the Cup Series. But let's close the show by going back to one of his five truck wins at the track in the 2013 UNOH 200.
11: Jeff Burton off the face on the front straightaway. Dead even in turn number three and four. Peters down low. Busch up high. Who's going
12: to
11: win it?
12: Here they come to the stripe. It is going to be Kyle Busch by inches as Timothy Peters spins. He'll hit the inside retaining wall passenger side first. From our naked eye view, Kyle Busch gets the win. Peters spins. Caution is on the speedway. And another typical Wednesday night at Bristol Motor Speedway. His 11th win in 21 starts here for Kyle Busch.
2: Folks, that's all the time we have for you for this week. 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I'm Mike Bagley. 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
2: From the Cromwell Media Nashville Weather Center, Wednesday will be sunny and hot with a high near 99 and heat index values up to 106. South wind around 5 miles per hour becoming calm. Wednesday night mostly clear with a low around 76. Thursday sunny and hot with a high near 100 and heat index up to 107. Thursday night mostly clear with a low around 74. And that's the latest from Cromwell Media.
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0: 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If there's something that you don't like, hey, we'll double your money back. It's the only morning show to wake up to. 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
2: From the Cromwell Media Nashville Weather Center, Wednesday will be sunny and hot with a high near 99 and heat index values up to 106. South wind around 5 miles per hour, becoming calm. Wednesday night mostly clear with a low around 76. Thursday sunny and hot with a high near 100 and heat index values up to 107. Thursday night mostly clear with a low around 74. And that's the latest from Cromwell Media.
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4: What happened? 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
2: From the Cromwell Media Nashville Weather Center, Wednesday will be sunny and hot with a high near 99 and heat index values up to 106. South wind around 5 miles per hour becoming calm. Wednesday night mostly clear with a low around 76. Thursday sunny and hot with a high near 100 and heat index up to 107. Thursday night mostly clear with a low around 74. And that's the latest from Cromwell Media.
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0: 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We are 102.1 The Ville, the rhythm of Music City.
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2: From the Cromwell Media Nashville Weather Center, Wednesday will be sunny and hot with a high near 99 and heat index values up to 106. South wind around 5 miles per hour becoming calm. Wednesday night mostly clear with a low around 76. Thursday sunny and hot with a high near 100 and heat index up to 107. Thursday night mostly clear with a low around 74. And that's the latest from Cromwell Media.
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2: From the Cromwell Media Nashville Weather Center, Wednesday will be sunny and hot, with a high near 99 and heat index values as high as 108. South-southwest wind around 5 miles per hour, becoming calm in the afternoon. Wednesday night will be mostly clear with a low around 76. Thursday will be sunny and hot with a high near 100 and heat index values as high as 107. Thursday night will be mostly clear with a low around 74. And that's the latest from Cromwell Media.
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0: 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And Special K got that news you absolutely can't use. 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
2: From the Cromwell Media Nashville Weather Center, Wednesday will be sunny and hot with a high near 99 and heat index values up to 108. South-southwest wind around 5 miles per hour becoming calm. Wednesday night mostly clear with a low around 76. Thursday sunny and hot with a high near 100 and heat index values up to 107. Thursday night mostly clear with a low around 74. And that's the latest from Cromwell Media.
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0: 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If there's something that you don't like, hey, we'll double your money back. It's the only morning show to wake up to. Unless you get up after 9 a.m., make sure y'all listen to the Rick Smiley Morning Show on 102.1 The Ville.

bringing the heat from back in the day. One classic jam after another, only on 102.1 The Ville, the Rhythm of Music City.

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2: From the Cromwell Media Nashville Weather Center, Wednesday will be sunny and hot with a high near 99 and heat index values up to 108. South-southwest wind around 5 miles per hour becoming calm. Wednesday night mostly clear with a low around 76. Thursday sunny and hot with a high near 100 and heat index up to 107. And that's the latest from Cromwell Media.
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0: 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If there's something that you don't like, hey, we'll double your money back. It's the only morning show to wake up to. Unless you get up after 9 a.m. Make sure y'all listen to the Rick Smiley Morning Show on 102.1 The Ville.
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2: From the Cromwell Media Nashville Weather Center, Wednesday will be sunny and hot, with a high near 99 and heat index values as high as 108. South-southwest wind around 5 miles per hour, becoming calm in the afternoon. Wednesday night will be mostly clear with a low around 76. Thursday will be sunny and hot with a high near 100 and heat index values as high as 107. Thursday night will be mostly clear with a low around 74. And that's the latest from Cromwell Media.
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2: 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Good morning, Pastor Davidson.
3: How good the Lord is. Blessings to you, Ricky Smiley, and the Ricky Smiley Morning Show family. I pray that you're doing well today. Family, let's go to God in prayer. Lord, we say thank you. Thank you, Lord, for another day. Thank you, God, for allowing us to wake up this morning. Thank you for keeping us through the night. God, as we face the challenging times of the day, remind us that you are a sovereign God, that you are God who's in control of all things. Lord, as we wrestle with life and navigate the day, remind us that you are God who will never leave us, nor will you forsake us. Lord, we thank you how you continue to order our steps and order our stops. God, we thank you that you are God who walks with us. You are God who talks with us. We thank you, Lord, that you lead us, that you lift us. And Lord, we thank you that you love us. We pray now for Ricky and his entire show, that we would hear them as they bless us, as they guide us and lead us through our day. God, we thank you for the grace that you extend to our lives. God, I pray that as we move through this day, that no weapon formed against us will prosper. And Lord, that we would lift our hands to you in adoration, thanking you for keeping us and never leading us. It's in the name of Jesus that we pray. And every child of God said amen. Listen, bless you, man, and I pray that you have a great day, Rick.
2: That was Dr. Marcus Davidson, the senior pastor of Mount Olive Missionary Baptist Church in Fort Lauderdale, Florida. Thank you so much, Pastor Davidson. I appreciate you helping us get our day started. It's the Praise Break on the Rick Smiley Morning Show.

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0: All right, 14 minutes after the hour, y'all got your front page right here. Alfreda's, good morning.
3: Good morning, Ricky. It's Wednesday, September 16th. Here's what's going on in the news. The votes are in the last primary before the November midterms is done. Democrat Sarah McBride is the party nominee for the only U.S. House seat in Delaware. She ran unopposed yesterday, and now she'll face Republican Joseph Armino in her bid for re-election. Meanwhile, incumbent Senator Chris Coons won the Democratic primary for Senate. In other news, the jurors in the Lindsey Clancy murder trial will remain anonymous indefinitely after threats, unwanted filming, and online doxing. Clancy admitted killing her three kids, but argued postpartum psychosis left her not criminally responsible. Now, the jury split 11-1, ending in a mistrial. Some jurors then publicly criticized the lone holdout. The panel's only black man, and his alleged name and photograph spread online. Critics of his vote say he ignored the evidence. Civil rights and jury advocates say disagreement can't become permission for a digital mob. The judge says releasing the official list could cause immediate and irreparable harm. Now, the order does not stop any juror from speaking voluntarily. Lastly, Ricky, your money is in the headlines today. The Federal Reserve is expected to raise interest rates by a quarter point. Now, this is the first hike in more than 3 years as inflation stays above its 2% goal. Translation, credit cards, car loans, mortgages, and business borrowing could get more expensive. Critics say the Fed may be fighting an energy-driven price spike by squeezing workers and consumers. That matters especially in black communities where the wealth gap leaves families with less cushion. Black-owned businesses often, you know, face tighter credit, and black unemployment historically rises faster when the economy slows. And that decision comes at 2 Eastern. That was yesterday, followed by Chair Kevin Warsh, or today. For info on those stories and more, go to RickySmileyMorningShow.com. Now, here's a look at sports.
1: Rock T, the sports genius, is in the building.
4: Well, ladies and gentlemen, back in the month of July, the sports world was a little shocked that the Boston Celtics traded Jaylen Brown to the Philadelphia 76ers. And Paul George was part of that trade coming from Philly to Boston. And the fans really didn't like that trade. But Paul George is finally expressing his thoughts about it.
5: I didn't take it, you know, personal. To be honest, they should, you know, have a relationship emotionally to that trade. But my job here is, you know, kind of come in. It's a great opportunity for me. You know, obviously the last 2 years have been rough just with injuries. But for myself personally, I feel great again. I feel like I've turned that corner.
4: Yes, indeedy. And L.A. Clippers owner Steve Ballmer is waving the white flag and surrendering to the NBA. No longer fighting him. He's accepting the punishment regarding the Kawhi Leonard salary cap investigation. Of course, Steve Ballmer was fined $30 million. He already cut that check and paid the NBA that. He's suspended for 1 year. Can't be at the games and none of that stuff, man. And they lose. The L.A. Clippers lose 5 first-round draft picks. Over the next, it was a hit. So they say, you know
0: man.
4: What? Yeah, they hit him hard. That was a gangster move, man. But we'll talk about it more in detail, man. Stay tuned. That's my quick sports report. Brad, what you got coming up next in the hot spot?
6: 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And I'm going to got the details up next in the hot spot on the Ricky Smiley Morning Show.
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0: All right, y'all, 29 before the top of the hour, time for the high.

0: she does, I'm like, I couldn't do that. Like, she'll be sitting in the back, like, hollering ad-libs, and it's just, she'll just try anything that, you know, anything she feels in the moment. You don't have to keep it, but she tries things. She's very adventurous, and her recall is amazing. She's an amazing producer. I think, you know, because she's such an extraordinary singer, people underrate the producer that she is. She's one of the best I've ever seen.
1: Wow, that's so sweet and true, right?
2: I love that, yeah. Amazing. And I'm sure she is, because she is so super talented in every way. Jay-Z and A uses some of Jay's most beloved hits and deep cuts as launch pads for conversations about the stories behind them, what he was trying to say, and how he feels about his art decades later.
3: Why cannot wait to see. Why your face look like that, Gary?
4: They said you can't say nothing nice. Something nice. Say
3: go ahead, but never
4: but
3: mind.
4: But anyway, yeah, I'm just listening, y'all.
2: What?
4: She's like, Jay-Z's like, he's stressed out, and like, honey, he's saying all these good things now because all the stuff that he may have done, so he got to give a hug.
2: Not at all. I definitely believe him. I believe what he says. She's a great producer. She's very talented and very creative, and those people like that, those genius type of people, they do things like that, because Jermaine Dupri is one of them, and all he do is make hits. So go on, Gary, with the negative stuff, okay?
4: Well, it's just not negative. It's just an observation.
2: Yeah, that was kind of negative. No, go on. To keep your observations in the tea. Let me finish the hot spot. It premieres this Friday on HBO and on HBO Max, y'all. And last but not least, Oprah Winfrey is taking her talents to Las Vegas, y'all. She's heading to the Sphere for a brand new immersive experience called Aha! Oprah will headline the two-hour music and arts event with performances live on stage and introducing artists, including Jacob Collier, poet Ocean Vuong, musician Ajit, and gospel singer Wintley Phipps. Wow. But she described the creative process behind the name, and here's what she said.
5: Calling it Aha because there's nothing better than the Aha moment. It's not about telling you anything you didn't already know. It's a reminder, which is what an Aha moment is. I had this feeling that it could be used for something powerful, magical, transformational, and create awe and wonder and the experience of joy with music, with visuals, with storytelling, with performers, with you being the performers as the audience. And we're putting it all together at Sphere Las Vegas.
2: Sphere's really, really nice. I think that's where they had, like, didn't they do the Wizard of Oz, like the live version where stuff is flying around and when the storm happens?
4: Yeah,
2: like you feel all the heat and you feel like things are going to hit you. It's like super duper 3D. So that's probably going to be really, really good, especially with Oprah Winfrey being involved. Well, y'all, the show is scheduled for 4 performances from April 2nd through April 4th, 2027. Okay, y'all, we're going to wrap up the hot spot on that note. 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Coming up next, y'all, we got Rock T with that HBCU. 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
7: 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You know what I'm saying? Rock TZ in the building. It's time for another HBCU, know. We're going to always put a spotlight on our heroes and sheroes that attended or currently attend our historically black colleges and universities. We're going to head to Allen University, established in 1870. Home of the blue and gold Yellow Jackets. Also home of the Band of Gold Marching Band, Pippin. Let's talk about one of y'all's former graduates, Mr. Hall Johnson, American composer and arranger of African American spiritual music. He earned a degree from Allen University. He also attended the Juilliard School. He taught himself to play the violin after hearing a violin recital. He also played in the orchestra for the 1921 Shuffle Along. He formed the Hall Johnson Negro Choir, the first of many choral ensembles. He arranged music for more than 30 feature Hollywood films. Just a snapshot of the career of Hall Johnson, another proud HBCU alum of Allen University. If you didn't know, now you know. 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
8: Appreciate it, Rock Teasy. All right, now, Reedus, what you got coming up next?
2: Ricky, I

0: 10 before the top of the hour. What up, Alfredo?
1: What up, Ricky? So this New York City tourist is getting death threats after asking a fellow airline passenger to help lift her heavy luggage into an overhead bin on a recent flight to Hawaii. So her request and her seatmate's alleged rude AF response is dividing social media. So listen, it's now viral, the video, but the traveler, a Hawaii resident named Victoria, lamented over, 100,000 viewers about her troubling encounter, okay? Now, she was going home to the Big Island from the Big Apple, and she couldn't get, her heavy suitcase into an overhead bin on the plane. So the man boarding next to her refused to help. He flat out said, "Nah, I'm good, you can get it." And she says she was holding up the whole plane while he just stared. So should men, Ricky, have to help women with their luggage? The internet is divided. What do y'all think?
2: Not have to, but just naturally do.
1: They
2: I
1: should.
2: Do it all. I do it all the time.
1: They should.
2: As a matter of fact, not only do I help them put them up, I'll grab their bags for them.
1: See?
2: When they getting off the plane.
1: Because you was raised right.
2: Or assist the flight attendant, because I'm a man. And if she's struggling or whatever, even if the bag looks, just so you won't even go into the struggle, I'd already jumped out of my seat and grabbed your bag and put it in the overhead. That's just me in the way I was raised.
3: I think there's a lot of men of our generation. It comes natural. You know, you think about it.
2: Because it's common sense. You ain't doing nothing by holding up the flight. If she's struggling with the bag, then that means it's going to take longer for everybody to get on. We ready to go.
3: Right.
2: We ready to go. And what does it take to get us in a situation so we could get pushed back from the gate?
1: Right.
3: And why create that awkwardness of saying, "I'm not going to help you"?
4: Well, first of all, what's the flight attendant there for? Number one, the flight attendant should have seen that.
2: Slow down. What if the flight attendant is a woman and she can't? She's struggling with the bag also, Gary.
4: Well, she should have called a man. And number two, we don't know if that man's back was hurting. We don't know if he had a wife sitting there saying, "I wish the hell you would lift her bags." We don't know none of that. So,
2: jump up, and even if your back hurts, jump up and act like you want to help. Say, "I'm having real back problems. Can I get another man to come and help?"
1: And even if she is with her husband, I have no problem with my husband helping a woman with her bag. I expect him to do that because I expect somebody. I tell my kids, if you see a woman struggling, I don't care if the woman is rude. You open the door for a woman. You give your seat for a woman. Right. You do all these things.
4: Not if I pay for no plane seat, I'm not giving up for no woman.
1: But
4: my thing is also, too, how did she get this heavy luggage on the plane? I thought they weighed your luggage before you got on the plane.
2: Here nor there. We can't get into that. Everybody packed the way they want to pack, and everybody's not the same. That ain't got nothing to do with it.
5: And everybody don't have the same strength.
6: Yeah, long as it can be carried on the plane and be put in the overhead, you can bring it on the plane. If it's heavy or not, that has nothing to do with it, as long as it can fit in the bag. And if you should help somebody, Gary.
4: Well, I will help somebody, but I mean,
6: an older person, a woman, no, he shouldn't get a pass. Gary's very strong.
4: He's not a whole complete.
6: It don't matter.
1: Oh, no, those legs.
6: Y'all think Gary mean, but if Gary saw somebody struggling, he would help with the bag.
4: I sure would. I would help him, honey. You helped to help his arms.
2: No, you begin on them people riding, and then the homeless people, you do a lot of good stuff in the community.
6: Absolutely.
4: I sure do, but I
2: you know better than that.
4: I was raised just like you were, honey. Help
2: now, if she came on a plane acting entitled,
6: that's different.
2: That's
6: better help me.
2: It depends on what her attitude like that. You bet, right, Brett?
6: Right.
2: That's one thing. You know,
6: you ain't gonna help me with my bag. If you acting you help yourself.
2: Yeah, you look at me and then you say it like that. You know what I'm saying? That's why I teach children politeness.
6: Mm-hmm. Yes.
2: Would you please? Would you please?
6: Right.
2: You see the difference? Can you? You ain't gonna help me with my bag. Or you gonna say, "Would you please help me with my bag? Can you please help me?"
6: Right.
2: Absolutely.
6: Absolutely.
4: And does race matter? Was she black or white?
1: Oh, Gary.
2: It don't matter. I done helped a lot of black, white, old. I helped the chick with no arms with her bag.
6: Oh, Lord. You know what?
2: When she tried to high-five me, I said, "You ain't finna tickle me with that thing."
7: So, ladies and gentlemen, to the Ricky Smiley Morning Show. Wake up! Let go!
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5: All right, 7 minutes after the hour, Gary has a T and a color of the day. What up, Gary?
6: Good morning, Ricky. Good morning, America. Good morning to you. It's Wednesday, a beautiful day in the neighborhood. And here's what's happening in celebrity news, y'all. Jay-Z, honey, Sean Combs, the beautiful husband of Miss Beyonce Giselle Knowles Carter, y'all. He's speaking out. Now, something that he said, Ricky, really kind of hurt my spirit, though. And I feel so bad for little Blue Ivy. I feel bad for Sir and Rumi and all parties that's involved in this situation. Now, Jay-Z was posed. He was on the red carpet. And he was asked a question, y'all. What advice would Jay-Z give to his younger self? And here's what Jay-Z said.
7: I would say, I wouldn't say anything. I wouldn't say anything. I would just, you know, continue to stay true to yourself and, you know, make your mistakes and it'll all be all right.
6: That hurt my spirit. Yeah. Oh,
5: why?
6: That hurt my spirit. Because first of all, honey, Jay-Z is a very famous, world-renowned man. He's known all over the world. He has kids. Blue Ivy and them other children going to look up to their daddy. They're going to look in the history books to see all what their daddy did in his life as he was a child. Now, we all know, allegedly, that Jay-Z was a street pharmacist back in the day when he was younger. And, you know, that he's overcome that. He's become a multi-billionaire. He should have said that. I mean, the children are looking up to him and waiting for an answer. And he said he wouldn't say nothing. I just felt bad. My mama and daddy told me, honey, they picked cotton when they were growing up. They had to pick
5: cotton.
6: Your
5: mama and daddy picked cotton?
6: Both of them picked cotton, yes, and they barely could go to school.
5: You were a descendant of slaves?
6: No, they weren't slaves. They just was cotton pickers. My daddy was raised in Cottonport, Louisiana. And when we used to be young, we used to go to Cottonport, and we used to see the cotton fields and stuff. I used to pick some of the cotton, you know, I picked a piece up, you know, just to save and what have you. But they told us what they did. Now, you can't tell the people what you did. Your children going to grow up and going to know, well, dad didn't know what he did because he didn't say nothing.
8: I'm pretty sure his kids.
5: Well,
8: what
5: year
8: what
5: was it when y'all escaped to Houston?
6: We went to Port Arthur. We went to Port Arthur in the 60s.
5: Y'all went to Port Arthur and then you went to Houston.
6: Yes, then I went to Houston and stuff.
9: Did y'all use the Underground Railroad?
6: No, we didn't use the Underground Railroad. I know damn well y'all mama done picked cotton, so I don't know we just sitting there playing like they did.
5: My mama didn't pick cotton, but I do have
6: they didn't pick cotton.
5: I do have Negro on my birth certificate.
6: And
5: I got,
6: you know,
5: Negro,
6: and we both have Negro. I have Negro on mine. We both have Negro on our thing. So, honey,
5: my mama didn't pick no cotton. I didn't know your mama and dad picked cotton.
6: Yeah, they picked cotton. Hell, my mama could hardly go to school because they had
10: maybe your grandparents.
6: My mama and dad picked cotton.
11: I think my dad did too. If you were in Texas and your dad or your parents are of a certain age, I think you still picked cotton in Texas.
6: Yeah, they had to pick cotton.
5: So your dad picked cotton and he worked at the funeral home?
6: Yep, that's what when he got through picking cotton once he grew up and made a better life for himself. Then he started becoming a mortician and working at the funeral home. But before that, honey, he had to pick cotton. And my mama had to pick cotton.
5: When you was born, they picked you up in a hearse and brought you home, didn't they?
6: Yeah, so, honey, I was past the cotton. So at least I know what they did. Now, I don't believe now poor little Blue Ivy them ain't going to know what they daddy did, honey, because he ain't telling the people what he did.
5: You know what, Gary, when you die, you can say you came home in a hearse and you went in a hearse.
11: Oh,
6: hey, you.
11: Actually.
6: Well, yeah, that
5: I'm
6: is
5: just saying, you got, I know. Well, they did, when you was
6: they just picked cotton.
5: No, damn, but they weren't slaves.
6: No, they weren't slaves. They just picked cotton. Yeah, so they were
11: slaves. Thanks for the clarification. Yeah.
10: Did they pick cotton for you?
6: Dog it?
11: No.
6: Stop saying they were slaves. They weren't slaves. They just picked cotton.
10: For the white man.
6: Right. Yeah.
1: Sound like a slave,
5: that's
1: right. Gary.
5: Oh my God. No, don't worry about it. Don't worry about it.
1: That's all right,
8: moving,
1: Gary.
8: All right. Moving on, y'all. Got on my nerves, honey. Moving on, honey. In other celebrity news, y'all, it's being reported out at American Idol. The stars, now Atlanta's already filled with stars, and everybody here is going to be a star, wants to be a star. But now it's being reported out that American Idol is going to relocate to Atlanta. They're leaving Hollywood.
5: Wait a minute.
8: Yeah, they're leaving Hollywood, baby. They relocating to Atlanta, y'all.
5: That's the whole city going to be auditioning.
8: Yeah. Oh, baby.
5: They're going to be all on the side of the highway. Everybody in Atlanta swear they can sing.
8: Yes, they said American Idol is reportedly leaving Hollywood and relocating to Metro Atlanta. The production company behind the music competition show confirmed, y'all, that the relocation, according to CNN. Now, they're saying that the company did not specify the exact location because it might be here at the radio station. You never know. But they said American Idol has been based in Los Angeles for more than two decades. And they say the move will happen before season 25, which premieres next year, y'all. So isn't that amazing? So just think of some of the producers that don't like their jobs or whatever. They could try to get them a job at American Idol. And some of the producers that lost their job could go get them a job at American Idol. It's going to be jobs for everybody, sweet Jesus. My Lord. Some of the people that want to be a star could go audition for American Idol. Some comedians that's not really funny could go get jobs, audition to be a comedian at American Idol.
5: Uh-oh. I'm sure going to audition because you know they ain't that funny.
1: Okay, maybe I could try to go be a judge or something.
8: Yes, Lord. My Lord, yeah. Lord. Not even said it, did y'all know what time it is? Sha-la-la-la, baby. The Kahlua today, honey, is one of my favorite Kahlua. My Kahlua today, y'all, is Theodore. On the high end, you say Theodore, and on the lunch, you say beautiful buttercup yellow. That's your Kahlua for the day.
5: Beautiful Kahlua. Y'all, give it up for Gary with the team. And I got your wake-up call. Y'all get up and down. The phone line is wide open. 866-9-RICKEY. 866-9-R-I-C-K-E-Y. 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

Listen, season 8 of the Tamron Hall Show has just begun. And I'm going to be honest with y'all. I have a daily Tamron Hall habit. And I'm not trying to break it. Like, I sit down for one segment and suddenly I am locked in. And it's all Tamron's fault. She has this way of pulling you in. You're watching. You're laughing. You're like, wait. Okay, I got to see the rest of this. And next thing you know, Tam Fam is activated. And today is her birthday, so of course, I'm celebrating right along with her. And what better way to celebrate than with In Vogue singing their iconic hit, Hold On to Your Love. Okay, then another favorite, award-winning actress, producer, and singer Tisha Campbell joins her son, Zen Martin, about their journey together in her new memoir, The A Word, A Mother's Journey Through Autism and Love. That's the Tam effect, people. Listen, you get comfortable with her, guests get comfortable with her, celebrities get comfortable with her, they open up, they tell the real story, and somehow you're sitting at home feeling like you're right there with them. And that Tam effect does not stop with a conversation. Wayani is performing today and has a special birthday surprise for her. I cannot wait to see what it is. So yeah, I'm getting my Tam time today. Happy birthday, Tamron Hall. Find out where to watch at TamronHallShow.com.

0: Good morning. This is Shantae from Houston, Texas. Have a blessed day. Wake up, wake up, wake up.
1: Hey, this is Dominique from Baton Rouge. I just want to wake up my husband, Rico. I love you. Thank you for working 20 days straight. Go get it, babe. I love you.
2: Sierra Robinson calling from Greenwood. I want to wake Kingston up, eating up in the bottle. Have a great day. Wake up, wake up, wake up.
3: Yes, wake. My name is Terry. I'm out of Port Arthur, Texas. And I want to wake up all the slaves. We are still slaves in Port Arthur, Texas, where Terry used to live at, him and his family.
4: No.
3: Wake up, wake up, wake up, wake up, boss.

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0: the good, the bad, the one that hit on Wednesday. All right, now, please tell me something good.
1: Okay. Ricky, a 3-year-old girl in Texas named Emmy Vedovic has been honored for helping save her mom's life during a medical emergency. Now, she was the only other person home when her mom suffered a seizure at their home. Emmy FaceTimed her grandparents who were nearly 700 miles away in Georgia, and they helped her contact 911. Now, she also stood on a chair to reach the deadbolt just so she could unlock the door for the paramedic. 3 years old, y'all. Teach your kids and grandkids how to call, how to FaceTime, and how to dial 911.

0: It does.
1: Yeah. It can ping your phone. Ping that number.
2: Oh, really?
1: Uh-huh. Mm-hmm. Yep.
2: Okay. That's legit. All right, appreciate that. Say that again, Beyonce.
3: Most phones, you can put your emergency contacts in there. So, like, if you hit the side button, it can call. You can set who your emergency contact is, and your kids can call it. The police can call it. You can put your blood type, your allergies, all that stuff.
2: And make sure you put your family members. Don't use that for your side piece. Anything happen to you, that's going to cause a whole lot of problems.
0: Everybody show up at the hospital.
2: Right. All right, Special K, what you got in bad news?
1: Okay, so we've heard of distracted driving before, but this might be one of the wildest examples ever in Detroit. Shout out to Detroit. Police responded to a crash involving a 58-year-old man who was allegedly watching a pornographic movie on his phone while driving on I-75. Okay, that wasn't the strange part. The bad part was the man wasn't wearing any pants when he lost control of his car, which rolled over and tragically killed him.
4: Oh,
1: now, nobody else was involved in the crash, and state police said that distracted driving is a major factor in crashes. And this is definitely a reminder that whatever you're handling on that phone or wherever else, it can wait until you get where you're going. So
2: yeah, you're watching Black Emmanuel from back into some Cinemax.
1: Yeah, dog. Mm-hmm.
2: That was our first Black Emmanuel on Cinemax Out the Dark back in the day. Boy, you didn't know.
1: Yes, sir.
2: Boy, you wait till your mom and dad to go to sleep. You go in there, nigga, put that box on 20. Yeah. HBO was 4 and Cinemax was 20.
1: Yes, sir.
2: Hey, am I right, Dave?
1: You had to wait till about 1:30 in the morning.
2: Hey, you be looking through that little HBO guy, you be looking for nudity.
1: Just hope to see a glimpse of something.
2: Yeah, we need to see something. If you didn't have cable, you had National Geographic, you see some dusty boobs.
1: National Geographic, boy, you see some breasts with some mud splashed across it, boy.
2: Wow. Back in that player, boy, you never seen no long breasts with some mud on it.
1: Dirty nips hanging like church socks.
2: Dave, you crying, Dave? Am I lying, Dave? Am I making this up?
5: No, you know it.
2: Everybody know about that damn National Geographic, boy. Let me see if they still sell the magazine. All right, Brett, you got the what in the hell news. Good morning.
6: I do, Ricky. Now, this is just nasty. An Australian fitness competitor named Joanna is going viral after having a very serious bathroom emergency during a high rocks competition in Beijing. Now, Joanna reportedly could not stop having a bowel movement during the race. She suffered from fecal incontinence. Basically, she lost control of her bowels during the race, but instead of stopping, she kept competing and actually finished. The video of the incident spread online and people immediately started asking High Rocks, why did you let her keep going? High Rocks has since apologized, admitting officials didn't handle the situation the way they should have. The company says it has medical and contamination protocols, but there was confusion about how those rules should be applied during this unexpected situation.
2: Yeah, you better be glad she wasn't in a swimming competition.
0: Imagine
2: swimming behind her trying to catch up to her.
6: Oh my God.
2: Let me tell you something, boy. That flight from Detroit to Birmingham Sunday was one for me, boy. But when I tell you I was prepared.
6: You had the spray.
2: I had the spray, I had the wipes, I had the toilet, the seat covers, every single thing I needed. And when I walked out of there, you would have thought you was at Neiman Marcus when I was smelled so good in that bathroom. And it was clean, Clorox wipes, everything, boy. You always travel prepared.
6: Absolutely.
2: Yeah, because you don't know what your stomach going to do. Because you go out of town, you eating in restaurants and stuff, and your stomach not used to that. Your stomach get toe up on the way back.
6: Absolutely.
2: And you sitting on the times like, Lord, if you just get this plane in the air so I can go to the bathroom, because they were taking too long to take off. I needed to go. And I don't do that. I be trying to wait till I get home so I can
6: Me too. It's hard for the bathroom in the airplane.
2: I had to do what I had to do. I had that spray, everything.
6: As long as you had your little bag with you with all your stuff, you good.
2: I had my little Tumi bag with all my little toiletries in there. I had cologne. I had cool water juke. White Diamonds, everything. And that bathroom smelled like heaven when I walked. When I walked up out of that, boy. Hey, appreciate that, y'all. The good, the bad, and the what the hell Wednesday. Hey, more Ricky Smiley Morning Show coming up.

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1: J-A-H Lion Sound, appreciate you, big dog.
0: My pleasure, man, you don't know.
1: Yes, sir, Black Tony, what's up?
2: Yep. Hello. Man.
3: Hello.
1: What's up, man? Yeah.
2: Let me go with that exit.
1: Don't do it. Breathe in. Don't breathe out. Breathe in. Everybody that have intention on going to work is breathing in. When you breathe out, that means you don't have no intention. See, it's all in the breathing now.
3: Breathe in. Hey, man, Sergeant. Please, Sergeant, do you know where my grandmama stay at?
1: Yeah.
3: I need y'all to come over here. Bring Dr. Collier, bring me some goof off.
1: Huh? Some goof off.
2: Some got stuck.
3: Yeah, Sergeant. These little ugly ass nephews of mine, sir. They hate me, sir. I swear they hate me, sir. I swear these boys hate me, sir.
1: What happened?
3: I'm trying to get dressed and get to. I'm trying to call Dr. Kyle or get me some goof off from Home Depot or Walmart or something. Cause these man, they glued my eyes together. Then I glued my damn, put some super glue on my eyes, and Gorilla Glue or something when I was asleep. I've been trying to get dressed. I can't see nothing.
1: That ain't no, you need to come. You need to go. You don't need your eyes. Bro. You don't need your eyes for the job.
2: That's all that noise is? You bumping
1: into stuff? Radio is voice.
3: I'm trying to get dressed.
1: Stevie Wonder owned a radio station. Radio is a voice.
3: Sorry, I can't get into the damn radio station. I can't get out of the house.
4: Keep bumping into everything.
3: I'm trying to. I can't down.
1: Where your shoes?
3: There ain't nobody here.
1: Where your shoes?
3: One of them on my feet. What? But I can't see nothing else. So I'm trying to get around them. Hold on.
1: Yeah.
3: Rick. Yeah. Rock, you can send Rock T or Jalan or somebody over here to help me. Son.
4: You sending me?
2: How'd you find your phone? Call us.
1: Right.
3: Huh?
2: Yeah, how'd you find your phone to call us?
1: Good question.
3: Hold on. Don't hang up.
1: That's a good question.
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6: R-I-V-E-R.
7: Put a D in front of that. What that spell?
6: River D. What means the river? R-I-V-E-D.
7: Yeah.
6: That's river.
7: Okay, put a D in front of that. What that spell?
6: I don't know what that D river.
7: All right. Wait, you graduated?
6: Yeah.
7: What school you went to?
6: I went to Central. It is in Alabama.
7: You like, what was your GPA?
6: 2.5. So, you know that mean great grade average.
7: Oh, yeah, great average.
6: You ain't talking to them dummies.
7: You real smart. Yeah, so spell river.
6: R-I-V-E-R, river.
7: Put a D in front of river.
6: It'd be D, it can't be D, because it ain't no D-E-E. It'd be, you put a D there.
7: D in front of river.
6: D-R-I-V-E-R.
7: Yeah.
6: They don't spell nothing but D river.
7: So it's not a word, that word don't exist? So it's no word. If I put a D in front of river, that's not no word.
6: I don't think it is. No, you pronounce it.
7: Driver. You know what I'm saying?
6: It is.

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5: All right, 5 minutes after the hour, Gary has the tea and the Kahlua of the day. Gary, good morning.
6: Good morning, Ricky. Good morning, America. Good morning to you. It's Wednesday, a beautiful day in the neighborhood, and here's what's happening in celebrity news, y'all. French Montana, y'all. Everybody's raving about French Montana and his beautiful wife, y'all, Dubai president, Nishika Mara. Now, they're saying, do they have a baby on the way? Well, honey, I'm going to tell y'all. His best friend, y'all, revealed that he does have a baby during a live stream, y'all. Now, this is how it went down. Mm-mm. Now, during a New York Fashion Week appearance, y'all, they say French Montana was sitting by a streamer named Neon. They say when an unidentified friend said to him, I'm so happy for you, French Montana. And that asked, you know, he said, well, why? She said, because of the baby. Now, that's his friend. Yeah, you know, she was not of African descent. But anyway, they say he responded by monitoring to her, hey, stay quiet, you dingbat. He said, then he pointed at the lapel mic, honey, that was clipped to his jacket. And then she covered her mouth, honey, after she realized what she had done, honey. Yes, ma'am, baby. It was too late. You didn't put. And that's the thing, though. Do y'all know when a person have a mic on?
3: No.
6: You don't know when a person have a mic on?
3: You might see a camera somewhere near, but you don't know when they got a mic on.
6: That's right, honey. So you got to watch what you're saying. You know, our, one of the good men, one of Ricky's frat brothers that was running for president, man, he rest in peace, the Reverend Good Jesse Jackson, honey. We had that mic on, and he said some things about, honey, doing some things, honey. And they like, oh. Jesse, you got a mic on. So, but baby, so you got to watch what you're saying to people because, honey, and that's another thing, too. Like, when these men begin with these women discreetly over their wives, you don't know if she mic'd up, honey. You don't know what she got. So you got to watch. You got to watch what you say. So, child, we're going to watch the mic, honey. So the mic sounds nice.
3: Check one.
6: All right. Moving on, honey. In other celebrity news, y'all, they say, honey, she said, baby, that midnight train to Georgia was going to stop her. Uh-uh. Miss Gladys Knight, baby, is speaking out, honey. They're saying that Gladys Knight said she's going back on the road, honey. Now, they say, now, a couple of months ago, she announced that she would be, honey, she was going to be, you know, resting. Mm-hmm. They say Gladys Knight just gave us another update about her future on the road just weeks, y'all, after announcing her plans to scale back her performances. Now, as previously reported, the 82-year-old music legend announced back in August that she would be easing into fewer performances and transitioning into the stage of her life and career. Now, they say baby Gladys has a different message, and she just issued a new statement saying, quote, after heartfelt discussions with my team, it's time for the midnight train, baby, to make just a few more stops. She said, honey, I'm finishing the year strong with my remaining performances. Now, her husband and manager, Mr. William McDowell, previously said, y'all, that she had not been diagnosed with no damn dementia and that a medical evaluation was planned, though. So, you know, people were saying, should she get back
7: on the road? Okay, well, they're going to have to sit her in a chair facing the audience. She can't. Because I understand the diagnosis and all that stuff, but that's not what we're seeing. We're seeing her with her back to the audience singing along with her background singers. And when you perform, you're facing the audience. That's real. You know what I'm saying? Put her in a chair and set her up in a chair facing the audience and maybe bring the background singers closer so she could connect with them so we could still get her voice, you know, the one, especially the one with the blue hair that be keeping her on track. Or whatever, you know, she can still do it, but they just have to do it. They can't just have her wondering on stuff. We don't want her to fall. Right. No. We don't want her, you know, we don't want anything to happen. So that's all.
3: Exactly. They could maybe put some dancers or somebody strategically next to her and kind of like keep her, you know, to the front and stuff and just keep her and help keep her, you know, facing the audience, engaging the audience.
6: And you know, allegedly,
7: the background singers move her along because she get, like, I've seen several videos where she got lost. And she starts singing background herself.
0: Right.
7: Yeah. And then the background singer had to end up leaving the song. Like, I've seen too many videos, and, and it's just not, I don't know. It just, you know, we don't, I don't think the public, we're glad to see her. Well, I would rather see her in a setting where she could shake hands and sign books, autographs. She don't have to perform. She don't owe the culture nothing. She has given us a lifetime of everything.
0: Absolutely. Yeah.
6: And, you know, allegedly they're saying, you know, her son is saying that her husband is having her working and what have you. But I will say this, too, though. Sometimes when a person stops working after they work so long, they lose themselves. So they got to work to keep themselves going, you know. And maybe she's doing that because she just want to keep going.
3: Well, that's true. But they could make the atmosphere different. She could perform at a small place for, you know, personal parties and things like that to still make money and still do what she loves to do, opposed to these big stadiums where she's,
6: that she's doing now.
3: Yeah.
6: Well, what about lip sync? They ought to just let her lip sync.
3: Well, Gladys Knight ain't finna lip sync.
7: She's an old lady at our church 2 Sundays ago. They need to retire her. And I went trying to, and everybody looked at me in church to see was I going to laugh. And the lady was singing, had the microphone, and just politely got her purse in the middle of the song and walked out the side door and got in her car and drove home. Next time I had to go to her house and get the microphone out of her car and bring it back to the church.
6: Was it making that sound?
7: Yeah, it was.
3: Now you heard the seatbelt on the mic.
7: Oh, got in the car and drove home. She didn't live too far from the church. She made it home, but she had that mic.
6: My quick for free story, y'all. Tyler Perry is speaking out again, y'all. Tyler Perry said something, and everybody said they agree with it. He said he ain't getting married. Here's what Mr. Perry had to say.
1: About marriage.
8: Yes.
1: You gonna get married?
8: Nope.
1: You don't want to be...
8: It's not the marriage that bothers me, it's the divorce. Everybody that I know that did well and went broke, it was because of a divorce. So I'm good just being free.
0: Wow.
7: Yeah, I don't blame
6: you. Yeah, because when you get married, baby, and you got coins, honey, you got to split that 50-50 for the most part or whatever, and your half your money is gone. So, you know, I don't know what you think about that, Brad. You kind of funny.
3: I ain't say nothing. I think it's worth it. If you, whoever you with, and y'all do get a divorce, hopefully you don't. But if you do, split it amicably so everybody's happy. Yeah. Period. You was married. You was committed. You whatever didn't work. But still, do what you got to do.
6: So, Ricky, what you think about it? Because some people say you came here with $10. You leaving with $10, not $100.
7: Yeah, it just depends on if she helped you build that. And help you build yourself up. Now, for me in my situation, if I go on the road making money and she's helping me out, you know, holding down the fort or whatever, I would never just kick nobody out and throw nobody out on the street like they didn't never meant anything or whatever. Even when I was in a relationship, I had a girlfriend here and there or whatever, I always gave out nice consolation prizes, as you say.
9: So did.
6: Yeah. You did, honey.
7: Yeah, put you up in an apartment, make sure you... You can't throw nobody, mother and daughter, out on the street like that. Like, she ain't nothing. So you have to do right. Do the right thing.
6: That's right. All right, y'all, now that said and did, y'all know what time it is. Shalala, baby. Shalala, you will not be walking away empty-handed if you're with Mr. Smiley. The Kahlua today, honey, is one of my favorite Kahlua. My Kahlua today, y'all, is Theodore. On the high end, you say Theodore, and on the low, you say beautiful buttercup yellow. Huh?
7: Don't make no more videos if you don't walk off. We don't want to see your videos, you standing up against the wall. If you're standing up against the wall and they do the video, you need to walk off. It's the
6: walk. Walk away.
7: Walk away.
6: Always
7: your video is about you walking, not standing. Standing there looking like somebody finna rob you or something.
6: In the words of a great... Oh, shut up.
7: Yeah. After you get out, you get through looking and you look both ways. Cross the street. Don't just look both ways. Cross the street.
6: Cross the street with the walk.
7: Have some enthusiasm
6: ways.
7: With your video. It's all in the walk.
3: Yeah, give them that staying alive walk. Yeah. You can't have anything. You didn't do it. Staying alive,
6: walk.
7: Can you use that song today?
6: Yes.
7: All right, so the video that you about to go downstairs and make right now, we want you to be walking. I want that video and I want that cameraman in front of you and you walking and you waving at the people and you playing that damn Staying Alive video. That's going to make everybody happy, Gary. Please. Do it for the culture, Gary. We need it this morning.
6: My Lord.
7: Yes, sir. We got the one and only Dr. MJ Collier is up next to answer all your health questions. It's Wellness Wednesday. 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We're going to be talking to him up next. 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

0: treatment. 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I love that song, man. 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Silent Treatment by October London. 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
5: All right, y'all. 26 minutes after the hour. Yeah, we got the one and only Dr. MJ Colley on with us every Wednesday. Every single Wednesday is Wellness Wednesday. Happy to have you, Dr. Collier. 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
7: Good morning, Ricky Smiley. Rock Team Special K, Gary with the T, Alfredas and the Brat. Thank you so much, Ricky, for the opportunity to bring healthcare information to the listeners of the Ricky Smiley Morning Show. So, Ricky.
5: Yeah.
7: There's a lot of health information on the internet and social media. Unfortunately, it's oftentimes provided by influencers and non-healthcare providers. So let's clear up a few things recently blowing up on the internet. There is a video story about foamy urine that everyone seems to have watched. So all my patients are coming into the office, or I'm getting phone calls, or I'm getting calls on the internet or on the social media of people inquiring about it, saying, I have foamy urine. What does that mean? Or do I need to come to the office? Am I dying? All of those things. Ricky, I even had a patient bring me in a video recording of the toilet to show me how foamy that urine was. Mm. So now, there is a kidney dysfunction disease that causes urine to be foamy, and that's proteinuria. Normally, protein molecules go into the kidney, which is basically a glorified filtration system. The protein molecules are too large to get through the filter, so they go through the kidneys, then they're replaced back into the bloodstream, and you're never aware of any of this process. Remember when you were a young kid and you went to grandmama's house and she had a screen door, she didn't have air conditioning? Right, so the screen door's purpose was to allow air in and keep the bugs out, right? Well, always bad little Ricky would take his number two pencil and punch holes in the screen door. So now bugs could get in. Well, that's what happens when you have damage to the kidneys. The protein molecules, which are usually too large to get through the filter, now can get through large holes in the kidneys, and the protein shows up in your urine and it can make it foamy. But this is a unusual circumstance. This is not what happens to everybody. If you think about it, I tell people, most of the time your urine is foamy. It's not a problem. You see it bubble up on the toilet, the side of the toilet. It is there, and this is not a quick change. So other things that can cause you to have foamy urine, simple dehydration. If you're not drinking enough water and your urine is concentrated, forceful urine stream. Now, we don't have to worry about that problem anymore, but back in the day when we were younger, we could pee across the room, but now we look at it, it doesn't dribble on our feet. So that is a problem. So residual toilet bowl cleaner. Sometimes, when you have those toilet bowl cleaners in the back of the toilet, or even if you just had the toilet clean, the residual soap will react with the urine and cause foaminess. So if that is the case, then that means you don't have pathology in the urine. However, if you have a change in your urine, in the color or the character or the smell. Your urine is not supposed to smell good, but it's not supposed to smell foul. It is not fecal. So if it smells foul, that usually indicates a problem. oftentimes a urinary tract infection or even an STD. So don't worry about your urine if it's just foaming. Most doctors can check the urine in the office, but I do instant urine analysis. And so by the time I walk in the room to see the patient, I already had the results of the urine test. But I have had to debate and argue and show people. I say, look at your urine. It's perfectly clear. There's no protein in it, but my urine is foaming. Everybody's urine is foaming. So everybody relax. Let's go back to DEFCON 5. Foaming urine can be a sign of pathology, but most oftentimes is not. So relax. Don't get your information about health on the internet from people that are not healthcare providers.
1: There it is. All right, let's go to the phones. You're on with Dr. Collier. Good morning.
3: 49 years old. I've been diagnosed with osteoarthritis and scoliosis, and it causes me to have these painful muscle spasms, even just standing. Is there anything I can do to reverse that?
7: The scoliosis is probably something you've had all of your life. That's curvature of the spine, and that because of that abnormal curvature, it causes your muscles to go into spasms. The osteoarthritis only affects the joints, so the two things are not intimately related, so it's not a cause and effect situation. Everybody that's in their 40s has some form of osteoarthritis, and every decade the number goes higher. Osteoarthritis is just degenerative joint disease. Basically means over time your joint starts to wear out. So they become inflamed, and two things you can do, vitamin D and omega-3 fish oil. For the scoliosis and the muscle spasms, stretching, Tai Chi and yoga would be excellent. I also highly recommend that you get to know your friendly neighborhood chiropractor who can relax those muscles and give you a routine that can keep those muscles stretched out. But you need to stretch every day upon awakening and before you go to bed at night. And anytime you're doing an exercise, stretch before or after, and that will give you much relief from the scoliosis and the muscle spasms.
1: All right, gentlemen, Dr. Collier, good morning.
8: I was wondering, can you tell me a little bit about fatty liver and when should I get my enzyme check? Whatever, it's been 3 months now.
7: Okay, every time you go to the doctor, there's a test called a comprehensive metabolic panel, or CMP, that includes liver enzymes. It includes one called an alkaline phosphatase, the AST and the ALT. Those can be abnormal in fatty liver, but also the most diagnostic test is an ultrasound. But if you are overweight, you can have fatty liver. It's not necessarily a bad thing until the amount of fat in the liver becomes overwhelming. But guess what? The GLP-1 therapies, the only treatment

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0: 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So collagen peptides is a unique name for just regular collagen, and so it supposedly is better absorbed if you're getting.
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1: 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Who says? 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

0: Ricky Smiley Morning Show, 14 minutes before the hour. Yes, indeed. We got Dr. Collier back with us on the show. Let's take some phone calls. 866-9-RICKY. You on with Dr. MJ Collier. Good morning.
1: Good morning. I would like to ask the doctor, what are some natural remedies that I can take, that I can do to increase my vitamin D? Because my levels are extremely low and my doctor just keeps providing medication and I just don't want to continuously have to take a pill for vitamin D.
2: Okay, vitamin D is in high concentrations in certain seafoods like salmon, but the problem is that it's not enough in the food sources that we eat. You'd have to eat ridiculous amounts to even closely obtain the amount of vitamin D that you actually need. Vitamin D is not a pill, it's not a medicine, it's just a vitamin. So you need to embrace the diagnosis of low vitamin D and then take the vitamin D supplement. That would be the low-hanging fruit and the simple path to getting your levels up. Also, sun exposure, of course, helps tremendously. It doesn't take a large amount. You can get enough sun exposure just coming through your auto windshield when you're driving back and forth around the city. But if you're not getting enough sun or if you don't want to be in the sun, then just take a vitamin D supplement. What's important is that you don't just take a appropriate dose, you take a therapeutic dose. That means the amount that will give you all the benefits that you need from vitamin D. Vitamin D gives you strong bones, strong teeth, healthy skin, healthy hair. Most importantly, it boosts your immune system and protects you from viral infections like the rhinovirus, the common cold, bacterial infections like strep throat and pneumonia, and fungal infections like fingernail fungus, toenail fungus, etc. Also, as once your vitamin D level is therapeutic, it's cancer preventive. So no breast cancer, colon cancer, pancreatic cancer. There are 18 different cancers that are affected by vitamin D therapy, and it's the first thing they do if you have a cancer diagnosis is put you on vitamin D to help prevent that. So vitamin D is a good thing, and again, you want to be at a therapeutic dose. My vitamin D product, Doctors D, 5,000 international units per day is the recommended amount to get all of the benefits from vitamin D therapy.
0: 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Good morning.
3: Yes, good morning, Morning Show. Dr. Collier, I have a question. I'm having a problem out of my right testicle, and it's swollen very bad. I've been all types of urologists. I've been to 3 different urologists. I've had all kinds of scans and blood work. I'm just trying to find out, could you tell me what steps I should take? How can I go about finding out if anything is wrong? I even went to a cancer research, and they said it wasn't any type of cancer. So could you tell me what the problem could be?
2: A problem that most common is called a hydrocele, and that should show up on an ultrasound scan. If you have not had that, that's what you need. But the thing is that you have obvious pathology. You got a swollen testicle, and it's hurting. So, don't let the doctor fast talk you and say, let's order this test. Somebody needs to actually put their hands down there, evaluate it, and it's possible that you might have to have a little exploratory-type surgical procedure, a relatively easy and simple thing. The testicles are hanging out of the body, and just to make sure that what's going on can be taken care of. There's also a condition called testicular torsion, that where the testicle, which kind of hangs at the end of a cord, can twist on itself and compromise the blood flow there and give you that symptom as well. So you need to have a urologist that's actually interested in getting to the bottom of it. If you have not been seen by a urologist, then that's who you need to see. This is beyond the capabilities of most primary care doctors. And then I would just give you a course of antibiotics anyway, antibiotic and anti-inflammatory, because it's inflamed, obviously, because it's hurting, and it's probably a little infection down there. So those are the two things I would give you, maybe a 14-day course of antibiotics, see if that gives you any benefit as well.
0: Let's take one more call. Ricky Smiley Morning Show, you are on with Dr. Collier. Good morning.
1: Yes, I want to know what causes the inflammation of cellulitis. It's like a bacterial infection, and I want to know what causes a person to get that.
2: Okay, cellulitis is an infection of the skin tissues, and oftentimes it can be from something as simple as a mosquito bite or a bug bite. It also can be just from scratching itchy skin. Skin is one of your largest organs, and it is impervious to bacteria, viruses, and funguses. But if you break the skin by scratching it, or for whatever reason, a hair follicle becomes infected if you have hair on the skin, and you have hair all over, every hair follicle has a gland associated with it that secretes sebum. Sebum moisturizes the hair, and that can sometimes become infected as well. So you need to bathe with an antibacterial soap like Dial or Lever 2000, and then take an antibiotic. Most people's skin has the bacteria Staphylococcus on it. It normally doesn't bother you. You don't bother it. You live symbiotically. But if there's a break in the skin, the Staphylococcus can get under the skin and cause that infection. So using that, I also would recommend on topically applying witch hazel as an astringent. That will help. It won't sting like alcohol, but it will give you antibacterial relief. So it's something you probably have to stay on top of. But of course, if it's been diagnosed with cellulitis, you're going to need a course of antibiotics that should last a minimum of 10 to 14 days, and sometimes you have to repeat that. And once it's gone, you are still susceptible to recurrence. So you have to make sure that you stay on top of that by doing those things that I said. Antibacterial soap, don't scrub the skin aggressively. Use something soft on the skin like a soft washcloth so that you don't break the skin down while washing it, and then witch hazel as an astringent, which will have an antibacterial benefit for it.
0: Love it. Dr. MJ Collier. People still got questions. How can they reach you?
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0: All right, y'all, today we're talking about a hair and a brand that has been a part of black hair care and beauty for over 35 years and a family legacy that started with one man who understood the hair, our culture, and what black consumers need. 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
1: All right, thank you.
0: Mr. McBride, you've been called the man who gave the world Afro. What did you understand about black consumers, you know, in hair care early on, you know, that others in the industry were missing?
2: I'm an old pharmacist.
0: Yes, sir.
2: You know, that got into the business through another friend. His name was Thurman McKenzie, developed a product called Stay Soft Fro back in the day.
0: Wait a minute.
3: Oh, wow. Come
0: on. That's you?
4: Come on.
3: What?
4: Yeah.
0: Wait a minute, stop. Wait, I know you lying. That's you?
3: What?
2: That's me. Me and Thurman McKenzie developed Stay Soft Fro.
0: I should come over there and hug you. Let me tell you something. My hair was nappy as a sheep's behind.
4: What?
0: When I tell you that, I use it. I made a video. I use that on my grandson. The one, not the white bottle, the brown bottle.
2: Yes. Right, yes.
0: I still have some right now.
2: Yeah.
0: You came up with Stay Soft Fro.
2: That's right.
0: Cut my legs off and call me Shorty. I have it in my cabinet. Got a hole. You can look on Facebook. You can find the video with me using Stay Soft Fro on Grace and Hair. I was trying to come. Like, I still use it to this day.
3: Yeah. Oh, my gosh. So, okay, yeah. Then that lets us know Design Essentials has been around for over, what, 35 years?
2: Yes.
3: So, let me ask you, Cornell Jr., what does it mean to carry forward the legacy your father built while also evolving the brand for a new generation?
1: Yeah, it's I've been around a long time. I started when I was like 8 years old. So Eminem started in 1973.
0: Yeah.
1: And so I was 8 years old when we first started. And of course, he used to pay me $2 a week. But we're not going to talk about that.
4: Oh. Right?
1: But I grew up in the business. And it's kind of been an honor to kind of learn from your father. You know, we started Design Essentials in 1990, you know, after we sold Eminem. So I was there at the very, very beginning. And so I'm really standing on what he taught me, and so it's my goal to kind of carry the business forward so that our kids will have a foundation to stand on. So, you know, you want to kind of have a legacy, continue to roll and move forward.
0: Yes.
1: And so forward, it means to me, it's more like an honor. Like, I can't fail. Like, I got to propel. I got to take it forward, not just for me, for the family, and for the community.
4: So, Mr. McBride, giving back is an important part of the Design Essentials legacy. So why has inventing the community been so important to you? And what are some of the ways that you're continuing that commitment today?
2: Well, it's been a motto of our organization.
0: Yes, sir.
2: You know, from the very beginning, like I said, we had Stay Soft Fro. Now we have Design Essentials. But we also have, you know, a workforce of people that help to make that happen.
0: Yes,
2: and so we want to do everything we can, you know, to make sure that they're satisfied and that they're prospering as well. And so I'm one of these kind of people that love to go around and just communicate, you know, with the people in the organization itself. But I'm retired.
0: What's some of your other products?
1: So we have Design Essentials. Mm-hmm. We have Way by Design. And we have Colora. So Way by Design is the curl, basically.
0: Yes.
1: Yeah. And there are still people getting curls as well.
0: My stepdad. Oh. Right.
1: Yeah. And then, of course, within Design Essentials, we have the professional, which is in the salons mainly. Mm-hmm. But then we also have the almond avocado collection, the coconut manoy collection.
0: Right.
1: And so we have a whole series of products that we offer for your DIY customers and also for in salon service as well.
0: Right. So is there anything else you want to make sure that our listeners know about your amazing brand, Design Essentials?
1: The greatest thing is thank you. Thank you for supporting us. You know, thank you for being with us for the past 35 years. And thank you for allowing us to, you know, to see if we can have a positive impact on our people and our community.
0: Let everybody know how they can get your products and how they can follow you on social media.
1: Yeah, basically, Design Essentials really sold throughout the country at major retailers, Target, Walgreens, Sally's Beauty. 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
0: Thank you so much for coming by. Y'all give it up for Cornell McBride Jr. and Senior. 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
3: All right, y'all. It is about that time to have the front page 26 minutes after the hour. Alfreda, good morning.
2: Good morning, Ricky. It's Wednesday, September 16th. Here's what's going on in the news. As the new school year gets underway, a black Massachusetts father is suing his son's school district, accusing it of failing to stop years of racist bullying that the family says led to a suicide attempt. Now, the lawsuit says the boy was called racial slurs, physically assaulted, and subjected to mock slave auction behavior. Now, the alleged harassment began in 2021, continued all the way into 2024. The family says school officials knew about it, but did nothing. The student is now in high school, and the family is seeking damages and policy changes. In other news, apparently everybody wants to rename something. Cleveland City Council has approved a resolution calling part of Lake Erie the Gulf of Cleveland. They're obviously poking fun at the president's obsession of wanting to rename everything, including Lake Ontario and the Gulf of Mexico. A federal judge, by the way, has also blocked the Kennedy Center from adding President Trump's name without congressional approval, so it's closed for the next 2 years for renovations. Lastly, Ricky, yesterday's Senate hearing with FBI Director Kash Patel is probably all over your feed because things got really weird. Senator John Kennedy questioned Patel about changes to FBI hiring rules that removed automatic disqualification in certain cases involving, let's just say, certain circumstances. So Patel said the change was intended to avoid excluding trafficking victims, and then came this.
6: Tell me what it said before.
7: It automatically disqualified any individual who participated on either side of it. Obviously, we are never going to hire the criminal.
6: The side of what? The bestiality?
7: Yes.
6: So you disqualified the animal?
2: Yeah. And it went on from there. Social media has been having a field day. Patel says applicants still have to go through the FBI's hiring process. For info on these stories and more, go to RickySmileyMorningShow.com. Now, here's a look at sports.
8: Rock T, the sports genius, is in the building.
9: Well, ladies and gentlemen, back in the month of July, the sports world was a little shocked that the Boston Celtics traded Jaylen Brown to the Philadelphia 76ers, and Paul George was part of that trade coming from Philly to Boston, and the fans didn't really like that doggone trade. Paul George is finally expressing his thoughts about it.
10: I didn't take it, you know, personal. To be honest, they should, you know, have a relationship emotionally to that trade. But my job here is, you know, kind of come in. It's a great opportunity for me. You know, obviously the last 2 years have been rough just with injuries. But for myself personally, I feel great again. I feel like I've turned that corner.
9: Yes, can't take it personal. Just go out there and ball out, big dog. The LA Clippers owner Steve Ballmer is waving the white flag and surrendering, no longer fighting the NBA, and has accepted the punishment regarding Kawhi Leonard's salary cap investigation. So pretty much he had to pay a $30 million fine. He's suspended for 1 year. The Clippers lose five first-round draft picks. Kawhi had to pay a $700,000 fine himself, and Clippers actually traded Kawhi back to the Toronto Raptors. Stephen A. Smith spoke on this.
11: I think it's a damn shame. But for him to cause all the trouble that he has caused for this organization and to walk away with nothing more than having to surrender $700,000 worth of restitution is a crime. Kawhi Leonard, and I said this the other day, he's a gangster. I mean, to sit up there, he broke the rules, got caught, pointed the finger at somebody else, threw the organization under the bus, got his money, and left the country. I mean, damn, how much better can it get than that?
9: Yeah, it was crazy, man. So,
3: listen. Hey, Rock.
9: Yeah.
3: And big shout out to Ryan Clark, got his own show, winning took his own money and built him a set, man, and got a nice sports show.
9: Let me tell you something.
3: And I really enjoyed it. And we need to support him.
9: Let me tell you, man, that Pivot, what they're doing with that Pivot podcast, their studio looks just as nice, if not nicer than ESPN.
3: Absolutely.
9: Man, come on, Ryan Clark. I'm with you 100%, man. That is beautiful. And I'm riding for that, for all three of them guys, man. Big up to them. They're doing some big things. I love
3: yep.
9: it.
3: Yep.
9: Love it. That's my quick sports report. Follow me on social media at Rock T Holla. Rack got the hot spot right now.
0: The hot spot.
12: Drop it like it's hot. Drop it like it's hot.
0: So hot.
12: Yeah.
13: Me in this hot.
14: You can catch me at the hot spot. It's the
3: B-R-A-T. 29 before the top of the hour. Time for the hot spot. What up, Rack?
15: What up, Ricky? Good morning, everybody. I'm your girl, Brat Tat Tat, and this is the hot spot where we bring you music, movies, and more. So let's get on off into it. Well, y'all, days after receiving the honor from the state of Texas, Chris Brown is ready to give the award right on back. Now, initially, Breezy thanked both Texas and the Texas State Representative Vinton Jones and Jasmine Crockett for the honor. But then by Monday, child, he apologized to Jasmine Crockett for any backlash that she had to deal with after honoring him. Then yesterday, Rep. Vinton Jones was a guest on Don Lemon's show, and he apologized for giving Chris Brown a proclamation. And here's a little bit of that.
16: First off, I want to offer an apology. And I think that this is a very important conversation around domestic violence. And I want to offer my apology to Black women, to women, and to anyone who has experienced domestic violence. And really express that it was not my intention to be able to stoke the traumas that goes into that, as well as the background of this situation. We were here at the request, you know, of the venue to come in and to be able to honor the importance of this evening that was going on. So both Chris Brown and Usher.
3: So let me ask you a question. So how long does it take for him to be forgiven of his transgression? God forgive us for our sins. We have done worse. Some of us done the same and worse. So why can't he get an award for his accomplishment? He's went on with his career. He's moved on with his life. He has
15: and
3: apologized.
15: Done so many positive things, yes.
3: And done so many positive things. So when is it enough? So why he can't get a proclamation and he don't?

0: giving him an award or a proclamation for the work that he's doing now, right now, not nothing of the past, right now.
1: Well, after that appearance, Chris Brown responded by saying, "I don't want the award anymore, my brother. You went on with Don Lemon and start tap dancing. Y'all keep that ish." He also issued a statement saying, "Funny thing is, y'all came to me with this. I was minding my damn business. My shows in Dallas were already sold out. I ain't asked to be honored because I knew something like this would happen." And Vinton Jones immediately started tap dancing and apologized because he didn't want to lose voters and support. He added, "I have a great idea. How about y'all leave me alone and let me focus on the fans that spent their money to actually see and support me?"
0: Right.
1: Yep.
0: Yeah, he don't need no validation from that. He don't need no proclamation. He's Chris Brown. He's selling our stadium. He's one of our best entertainers of our time. The entertainers that have made a mistake along with every single person that has a opinion about him. You made mistakes. Ain't nobody in no position to talk about anyone. That don't mean that you support domestic violence because you support Chris Brown. That doesn't mean that. 17 years ago.
1: Everybody
0: you're still
1: in
0: talking
1: the world
0: about that.
1: Have made
0: man,
1: mistakes,
0: please,
1: especially when we was younger.
0: Please.
1: So, yeah.
0: We know him personally. We know him personally.
1: Yeah.
0: He's a good kid. He's very respectful. He comes
1: absolutely
0: in the studio. Yes, ma'am. No, ma'am. Yes, sir. No, sir. All the things that y'all love when it comes to respectful young people, he is one of them. Mm-hmm. He made a mistake, whatever mistake he made or whatever. I mean, hell. All of us have been through stuff. Everybody done been to jail.
1: Yes.
0: And did some stuff that they're not proud of. So what
1: absolutely
0: people supposed to hold that over your head? All y'all people out there that are judging Chris Brown, you don't have a heaven or hell to put nobody in. Hmm. You are in no position to talk about him or anybody else. You worry about yourself and make yourself better and stop making the mistakes that you make. And you try to be a better person before you judge him.
1: Come
0: I don't like it.
2: Also,
0: and it pisses me off.
2: You know what? But we'll vote for a president who has sexually or been accused of sexually assaulting a gazillion women. We'll make him president twice. You got to vote for him.
3: Message.
1: Ho, ho, ho.
3: Come on.
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7: This is a Daily Play with Joy Taylor. Technically, the 791 points scored ties the record set in week one of 2012, but it's still a great marker of future fun for football fans this season. Heading into the Monday night AFC showdown between the Broncos and Chiefs, teams in week one had averaged exactly 50 combined points per game. The 41-point output by Denver and Kansas City dropped the week one average scoring total down to 49.4. So that's just over 7 touchdowns a game. Definitely sign me up for that. And imagine how high that season total would be without Wednesday night's 13-10 season opening night game with the Seahawks win over the Patriots. And the only team that didn't score in double digits was, ironically, the high-powered Rams in Thursday night's loss to the Niners, and that was in Australia. 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

0: man, half woman.
1: It's Gary.
0: I wanna hip you to the T.
1: It's Gary, baby.
2: Gary has a T and a color other day. What up, Gary?
3: Good morning, Ricky. Good morning, America. Good morning to you. It's Wednesday, a beautiful day in the neighborhood. And here's what's happening in celebrity news, y'all. Jay-Z, honey, Sean Combs, the beautiful husband of Miss Beyonce Giselle Knowles Carter, y'all. He's speaking out. Now, something that he said, Ricky, really kind of hurt my spirit, though. And I feel so bad for Lil Blue Ivy. I feel bad for Sir and Rumi and all parties that's involved in this situation. Now, Jay-Z was posed. He was on the red carpet. And he was asked a question, y'all. What advice would Jay-Z give to his younger self? And here's what Jay-Z said.
4: I wouldn't say anything. I would just, you know, continue to stay true to yourself and, you know, make your mistakes and it'll all be all right.
3: That hurt my spirit. Yeah. Oh,
2: why?
3: That hurt my spirit. Because first of all, honey, Jay-Z is a very famous, world-renowned man. He's known all over the world. He has kids. Blue Ivy and them other children going to look up to their daddy. They're going to look in the history books to see all what their daddy did in his life as he was a child. Now, we all know, allegedly, that Jay-Z was a street pharmacist back in the day when he was younger. And, you know, that he's overcome that. He's become a multi-billionaire. He should have said that. I mean, the children are looking up to him and waiting for an answer. And he said he wouldn't say nothing. I just felt bad. My mama and daddy told me, honey, they picked cotton when I was growing, when they were growing up. They had to pick
2: cotton.
3: Your
2: mama and daddy picked cotton?
3: Both of them picked cotton, yes. And they barely could go to school.
2: You were a descendant of slaves?
3: No, they weren't slaves. They just was cotton pickers. My daddy was raised in Cottonport, Louisiana. And when we used to be young, we used to go to Cottonport. We used to see the cotton fields and stuff. I used to pick some of the cotton. You know, I picked a piece up, you know, just to save and what have you. But my they told us what they did. Now, you can't tell the people what you did. Your children going to grow up and going to know, well, dad didn't know what he did because he didn't say nothing.
5: I'm pretty sure his kids.
2: Well, what
5: know
2: year
5: what
2: was it when y'all escaped to Houston?
3: We went to Port Arthur in the 60s.
2: Y'all went to Port Arthur, then you went to Houston.
3: Yes, then I went to Houston and stuff.
6: Did y'all use the Underground Railroad?
3: No, we didn't use the Underground Railroad. I know damn well y'all mama done picked cotton, so I don't know we just sitting there playing like they did.
2: My mama didn't pick cotton, but I do have either.
3: They didn't pick cotton.
2: I do have Negro on my birth certificate.
3: And you know, and we both have Negro. I have Negro on mine. We both have Negro on our thing. So, honey,
2: my mama didn't pick no cotton. I didn't know your mama and dad had to pick cotton.
3: Yeah, they picked cotton. Hell, my mama could hardly go to school because they had
7: maybe your grandparents.
3: My mama and dad picked cotton.
8: If you were in Texas and your dad or your parents are of a certain age, I think you still picked cotton in Texas.
3: Yeah, they had to pick cotton.
2: So your dad picked cotton and he worked at the funeral home?
3: Yep, that's what when he got through picking cotton once he grew up and made a better life for himself. Then he started becoming a mortician and working at the funeral home. But before that, honey, he had to pick cotton. And my mama had to pick cotton.
2: When you was born, they picked you up in a hearse and brought you home, didn't they?
3: Yeah, so, honey, I was past the cotton. So at least I know what they did. Now, I don't believe now, poor little Blue Ivy and them ain't going to know what they daddy did, honey, because he ain't telling the people what he did.
2: You know what, Gary, when you die, you can say you came home in a hearse and you went in a hearse.
8: Oh,
3: hey, you.
8: Actually.
3: Well, yeah, that
2: I'm
3: is
2: just saying, you got. I know. They just picked cotton. But they weren't slaves.
3: No, they weren't slaves. They just picked cotton. Yeah, so they were.
8: Thanks for the clarification. Yeah.
7: Did they pick cotton for you?
3: Dog it.
8: No.
3: Stop saying they were slaves. They weren't slaves. They just picked cotton
7: for the white man.
3: Right. Yeah.
7: Sounds like a slave,
2: Gary.
3: Oh,
2: no, don't worry about it.
3: That's
7: all right, Gary. All right.
3: Moving on, y'all. Got on my nerves, honey. Moving on, honey. In other celebrity news, y'all, it's being reported out at American Idol. The stars, now, Atlanta's already filled with stars, and everybody here is going to be a star, want to be a star. But now it's being reported out that American Idol is going to relocate to Atlanta. They're leaving Hollywood.
2: Wait a minute.
3: They're leaving Hollywood, baby. They relocating to Atlanta.
2: That's the whole city going to be auditioning.
3: Oh, baby.
2: They're going to be all on the side of the highway. Everybody in Atlanta swear they can sing.
3: Yes, they said American Idol is reportedly leaving Hollywood and relocating to Metro Atlanta. The production company behind the music competition show confirmed, y'all, that the relocation, according to CNN, now they're saying that the company did not specify the exact location because it might be here at the radio station. You never know. But they said American Idol has been based in Los Angeles for more than two decades. And they say the move will happen before season 25, which premieres next year, y'all. So isn't that amazing? So just think of some of the producers that don't like their jobs or whatever. They could try to get them a job at American Idol. And some of the producers that lost their job could go get them a job at American Idol. It's going to be jobs for everybody, sweet Jesus. My Lord. And some of the people that want to be a star could go audition for American Idol. Some comedians that's not really funny could go get jobs, audition to be a comedian at American Idol.
2: Uh-oh. I'm sure going to audition because you know, I ain't that funny.
7: Okay, maybe I could try to go be a judge or something.
3: Yes, Lord. My Lord, my Lord. Might have been said it did. Y'all know what time it is. Sha-la-la-la, baby. The Kahlua today, honey, is one of my favorite Kahlua. My Kahlua today, y'all, is Theodore. On the high end, you say Theodore, and on the low, you say beautiful buttercup yellow. That's your Kahlua for the day.
2: Beautiful Kahlua. Y'all, give it up for Gary with the team.
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1: All right, y'all. 26 minutes after the hour, y'all. We got the one and only Dr. MJ Colley on with us every Wednesday. Every single Wednesday is Wellness Wednesday. Happy to have you, Dr. Colley. Good morning to you.
2: Good morning, Ricky Smiley. Rock Team Special K, Gary with the T, Alfredas and the Brat. Thank you so much, Ricky, for the opportunity to bring healthcare information to the listeners of the Ricky Smiley Morning Show. So, Rick.
1: Yeah.
2: There's a lot of health information on the internet and social media. Unfortunately, it's oftentimes provided by influencers and non-healthcare providers. So let's clear up a few things recently blowing up on the internet. There is a video story about foamy urine that everyone seems to have watched. So all my patients are coming into the office, or I'm getting phone calls, or I'm getting calls on the internet, or on the social media, people inquiring about it, saying, I have foamy urine. What does that mean? Or do I need to come to the office? Am I dying? All of those things. Ricky, I even had a patient bring me in a video recording of the toilet to show me how foamy their urine was. Mm. So, now, there is a kidney dysfunction disease that causes urine to be foamy, and that's proteinuria. Normally, protein molecules go into the kidney, which is basically a glorified filtration system. The protein molecules are too large to get through the filter, so they go through the kidneys, then they're replaced back into the bloodstream, and you're never aware of any of this process. Remember when you were a young kid and you went to grandmama's house and she had a screen door, she didn't have air conditioning? Right, so the screen door's purpose was to allow air in and keep the bugs out, right? Well, always bad little Ricky would take his number two pencil and punch holes in the screen door. So now bugs could get in. Well, that's what happens when you have damage to the kidneys. The protein molecules, which are usually too large to get through the filter, now can get through large holes in the kidneys, and the protein shows up in your urine and it can make it foamy. But this is, you know, a unusual circumstance. This is not what happens to everybody. If you think about it, I tell people, most of the time your urine is foamy. It's not a problem. You see it bubble up on the toilet, the side of the toilet. It is there. And this is not a quick change. So other things that can cause you to have foamy urine, simple dehydration. If you're not drinking enough water and your urine is concentrated, forceful urine stream. Now, we don't have to worry about that problem anymore, but back in the day when we were younger, you know, we could pee across the room, but now we're lucky it doesn't dribble on our feet. So that is a problem. So residual toilet bowl cleaner. Sometimes, you know, when you have those toilet bowl cleaners in the back of the toilet, or even if you just had the toilet clean, the residual soap will react with the urine and cause foaminess. So if that is the case, then that means you don't have pathology in the urine. However, if you have a change in your urine in the color or the character or the smell. Your urine is not supposed to smell good, but it's not supposed to smell foul. It is not fecal. So if it smells foul, that it usually indicates a problem, oftentimes a urinary tract infection or even an STD. So don't worry about your urine if it's just foaming. Most doctors can check the urine in the office, but I do instant urine analysis. And so by the time I walk in the room to see the patient, I already had the results of the urine test. But I have had to debate and argue and show people. I say, look at your urine. It's perfectly clear. There's no protein in it. But my urine is foamy. Everybody's urine is foamy. So everybody relax. Let's go back to DEFCON 5. Foamy urine can be a sign of pathology, but most oftentimes is not. So relax. Don't get your information about health on the internet from people that are not healthcare providers.
1: That is. All right, let's go to the phones. You're on with Dr. Collier. Good morning.
3: 49 years old. I've been diagnosed with osteoarthritis and scoliosis, and it causes me to have these painful muscle spasms, even just standing. Is there anything I can do to reverse that?
2: Reversing, yes. The scoliosis is probably something you've had all of your life. That's curvature of the spine. And that, because of that abnormal curvature, it causes your muscles to go into spasms. The osteoarthritis only affects the joints. So the two things are not intimately related. So it's not a cause and effect situation. Everybody that's in their 40s has some form of osteoarthritis, and every decade the number goes higher. Osteoarthritis is just degenerative joint disease. Basically means over time your joint starts to wear out. So they become inflamed, and two things you can do, vitamin D and omega-3 fish oil. For the scoliosis and the muscle spasms, stretching Tai Chi and yoga would be excellent. I also highly recommend that you get to know your friendly neighborhood chiropractor who can relax those muscles and give you a routine that can keep those muscles stretched out. But you need to stretch every day upon awakening and before you go to bed at night. And anytime you're doing an exercise, stretch before or after, and that will give you much relief from the scoliosis and the muscle spasms.
1: All right, gentlemen, Dr. Collier, good morning.
3: I was wondering, can you tell me a little bit about fatty liver and when should I get my enzyme check? Whatever, it's been 3 months now.
2: Okay, every time you go to the doctor, there's a test called a comprehensive metabolic panel, or CMP, that includes liver enzymes. It includes a one called an alkaline phosphatase, the AST and the ALT. Those can be abnormal in fatty liver, but also the most diagnostic test is an ultrasound. But if you are overweight, you can have fatty liver. It's not necessarily a bad thing until the amount of fat in the liver becomes overwhelming. But guess what? The GLP-1 therapies, the only treatment for fatty liver had been a medication that cost about $50,000 per month that nobody could afford and insurance were very reluctant to pay for unless you were at end stage. But the GLP-1s, the Ozempics, the Mounjaros, the Wegovys, all of those help with fatty liver. So as a, if you want to call it a side effect, I would say a benefit of the weight loss that you get with that, it also dramatically decreases the amount of fat in your liver, and it's as effective or more effective than any other treatment that's available. So if you have been diagnosed with fatty liver, you need to be on GLP-1 therapy. So Ozempic or Mounjaro or any of the rest of them, Wegovy or Zepbound, all of them can help with fatty liver.
1: All right, y'all, Dr. Collier, good morning.
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1: 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More of your phone calls with Dr. MJ Collier. Y'all get at us 866-9-R-I-C-K-E-Y. More of your phone calls with Dr. MJ Collier up next. 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
1: Hey, it's time to get up and get out of bed. Seriously, get up and moving. That's the reason you get up. Who says? Me. The Rick Smiley Morning Show on Nashville's 1021 The Ville. Hey, no.

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5: 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Dr. Collier back with us on the show. 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Good morning.
6: Good morning. I would like to ask the doctor, what are some natural remedies that I can take, that I can do to increase my vitamin D? Because my levels are extremely low and my doctor just keeps providing medication and I just don't want to continuously have to take a pill for vitamin D.
7: Okay, vitamin D is in high concentrations in certain seafoods like salmon, but the problem is that it's not enough in the food sources that we eat. You'd have to eat ridiculous amounts to even closely obtain the amount of vitamin D that you actually need. Vitamin D is not a pill, it's not a medicine, it's just a vitamin. So you need to embrace the diagnosis of low vitamin D and then take the vitamin D supplement. That would be the low-hanging fruit and the simple path to getting your levels up. Also, sun exposure, of course, helps tremendously. It doesn't take a large amount. You can get enough sun exposure just coming through your auto windshield when you're driving back and forth around the city. But if you're not getting enough sun or if you don't want to be in the sun, then just take a vitamin D supplement. What's important is that you don't just take a appropriate dose. You take a therapeutic dose. That means the amount that will give you all the benefits that you need from vitamin D. Vitamin D gives you strong bones, strong teeth, healthy skin, healthy hair. Most importantly, it boosts your immune system and protects you from viral infections like the rhinovirus, the common cold, the bacterial infections like strep throat and pneumonia, and fungal infections like fingernail fungus, toenail fungus, etc. Also, as once your vitamin D level is therapeutic, it's cancer preventive. So no breast cancer, colon cancer, pancreatic cancer. There are 18 different cancers that are affected by vitamin D therapy, and it's the first thing they do if you have a cancer diagnosis is put you on vitamin D to help prevent that. So vitamin D is a good thing, and again, you want to be at a therapeutic dose. My vitamin D product, Doctors D, 5,000 international units per day is the recommended amount to get all of the benefits from vitamin D therapy.
5: 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Good morning.
8: 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Dr. Collier, I have a question. I'm having a problem out of my right chest.

0: cervical, and it's swollen very bad. I've been all types of urologists. I've been to 3 different urologists. I've had all kinds of scans and blood work. I'm just trying to find out, could you tell me what steps I should take? How can I go about finding out if anything is wrong? I went to a Carstar cancer research, and they said it wasn't any type of cancer. So could you tell me what the problem could be?
1: Yes, a problem that most commonly is called a hydrocele, and that should show up on an ultrasound scan. If you have not had that, that's what you need. But the thing is that you have obvious pathology. You got a swollen testicle, and it's hurting. So, don't let the doctor fast talk you and say, let's order this test. Somebody needs to actually put their hands down there, evaluate it, and it's possible that you might have to have a little exploratory-type surgical procedure, a relatively easy and simple thing. The testicles are hanging out of the body, and just to make sure that what's going on can be taken care of. There's also a condition called testicular torsion, that where the testicle, which kind of hangs at the end of a cord, can twist on itself and compromise the blood flow there and give you that symptom as well. So you need to have a urologist that's actually interested in getting to the bottom of it. If you have not been seen by a urologist, then that's who you need to see. This is beyond the capabilities of most primary care doctors. And then I would just give you a course of antibiotics anyway, antibiotic and anti-inflammatory, because it's inflamed, obviously, because it's hurting, and it's probably a little infection down there. So those are the two things I would give you, maybe a 14-day course of antibiotics, see if that gives you any benefit as well.
2: Let's take one more call. 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Good morning.
3: Yes, I want to know what caused the inflammation of cellulitis. It's like a bacterial infection, and I want to know what caused a person to get that.
1: Okay, cellulitis is an infection of the skin tissues, and oftentimes it can be from something as simple as a mosquito bite or a bug bite. It also can be just from scratching itchy skin. Skin is one of your largest organs, and it is impervious to bacteria, viruses, and funguses. But if you break the skin by scratching it, or for whatever reason, a hair follicle becomes infected, if you have hair on the skin, and you have hair all over, every hair follicle has a gland associated with it that secretes sebum. Sebum moisturizes the hair, and that can sometimes become infected as well. So you need to bathe with an antibacterial soap like Dial or Lever 2000, and then take an antibiotic. Most people's skin has the bacteria Staphylococcus on it. It normally doesn't bother you. You don't bother it. You live symbiotically. But if there's a break in the skin, the Staphylococcus can get under the skin and cause that infection. So using that, I also would recommend on topically applying witch hazel as an astringent. That will help. It won't sting like alcohol, but it will give you antibacterial relief. So it's something you probably have to stay on top of. But of course, if it's been diagnosed with cellulitis, you're going to need a course of antibiotics that should last a minimum of 10 to 14 days, and sometimes you have to repeat that. And once it's gone, you are still susceptible to recurrence. So you have to make sure that you stay on top of that by doing those things that I said. Antibacterial soap, don't scrub the skin aggressively. Use something soft on the skin like a soft washcloth so that you don't break the skin down while washing it, and then witch hazel as an astringent, which will have an antibacterial benefit for it.
2: Love it. Dr. MJ Collier. People still got questions. How can they reach you?
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2: From the Cromwell Media Nashville Weather Center today, sunny and hot with a high near 99. Heat index values up to 106. South-southwest wind around 5 miles per hour, becoming calm. Tonight, mostly clear, low around 76. Thursday, sunny and hot, high near 100. Heat index up to 107. And that's the latest from Cromwell Media.
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2: From the Cromwell Media Nashville Weather Center, today, sunny and hot with a high near 99. Heat index values as high as 106. South-southwest wind around 5 miles per hour becoming calm in the afternoon. Tonight, mostly clear with a low around 76. The southeast wind around 5 miles per hour becoming calm. Thursday, sunny and hot with a high near 100. Heat index values as high as 107. Calm wind becoming west around 5 miles per hour. Thursday night, mostly clear with a low around 75. Calm wind. And that's the latest from Cromwell Media.
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2: From the Cromwell Media Nashville Weather Center, today, sunny and hot with a high near 99 and heat index up to 106. South-southwest wind around 5 miles per hour becoming calm. Tonight, mostly clear with a low around 76. Thursday, sunny and hot with a high near 100 and heat index up to 107. And that's the latest from Cromwell Media.
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0: Ricky Smiley is inspirational, motivational, down-to-earth, and the funniest guy in Nashville. You can call me humble, but don't call me later for dinner. 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
2: From the Cromwell Media Nashville Weather Center, tonight, mostly clear with a low around 76. East-southeast wind around 5 miles per hour becoming calm. Thursday, sunny and hot with a high near 100 and heat index values as high as 107. Calm wind becoming west around 5 miles per hour. Thursday night, mostly clear with a low around 75 and calm wind. Friday, sunny and hot with a high near 99. Calm wind becoming north around 5 miles per hour in the afternoon. And that's the latest from Cromwell Media.
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2: 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You're about to be possessed by the sounds of MC Raw Face.

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2: From the Cromwell Media Nashville Weather Center, tonight will be mostly clear with a low near 76. East-southeast wind around 5 miles per hour becoming calm. Thursday will be sunny and hot with a high near 100 and heat index values up to 107. Calm wind becoming west around 5 miles per hour. Thursday night will be mostly clear with a low near 75 and calm wind. Friday will be sunny and hot with a high near 99. Calm wind becoming north around 5 miles per hour in the afternoon. And that's the latest from Cromwell Media.
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0: 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It's the only morning show to wake up to. 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
2: From the Cromwell Media Nashville Weather Center, tonight will be mostly clear with a low around 76 and an east-southeast wind around 5 miles per hour becoming calm. Thursday will be mostly sunny and hot with a high near 101 and heat index values as high as 107. Thursday night will be mostly clear with a low around 76 and calm wind. Friday will be sunny and hot with a high near 99. And that's the latest from Cromwell Media.
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1: 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Something that can make you do wrong, make you do right.

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If there's something that you don't like, hey, we'll double your money back. It's the only morning show to wake up to. Unless you get up after 9 a.m. Make sure y'all listen to the Rick Smiley Morning Show on 102.1 The Ville.

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2: From the Cromwell Media Nashville Weather Center, tonight will be mostly clear with a low near 76. Winds will be light. Thursday will be mostly sunny and hot with a high near 101 and heat index values up to 107. Thursday night will be mostly clear with a low near 76. Friday will be sunny and hot with a high near 99. And that's the latest from Cromwell Media.
3: Here's what's up in The Ville. Tennessee State University 2026 Homecoming Week will run October 12th through October 18th in Nashville. 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
2: From the Cromwell Media Nashville Weather Center, tonight mostly clear with a low near 76 and an east-southeast wind around 5 miles per hour becoming calm. Thursday, mostly sunny and hot with a high near 101 and heat index up to 107. Friday, sunny and hot with a high near 99 and heat index up to 108. And that's the latest from Cromwell Media.
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0: 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Yeah. 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We out. 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
2: From the Cromwell Media Nashville Weather Center tonight, mostly clear with a low near 76 and an east-southeast wind around 5 miles per hour becoming calm. Thursday, mostly sunny and hot with a high near 101 and heat index values up to 107. Thursday night, mostly clear with a low near 76 and calm wind. Friday, sunny and hot with a high near 99 and heat index values up to 108. And that's the latest from Cromwell Media.
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0: 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Unless you get up after 9 a.m., make sure y'all listen to the Rick Smiley Morning Show on 102.1 The Ville.